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0: 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Bonne écoute.
1: There's a story about some frogs. And, you know, these frogs, as they're sort of making their way through the woods, the ground breaks underneath them, and two of them fall into this little pit, way, way, way down. They tumble, and eventually they hit the bottom. They're looking up, and they're realizing how far they've fallen, right? Moving around, panicking, essentially coming to grips with the situation that they're now in. They start frantically jumping, trying to climb the walls. And as they're jumping, the frogs on top are looking down. And they're basically yelling, look, we're sorry this happened to you, but this is a lost cause. There's no way out for you guys. There's no need to jump around. This is a futile situation. Right? But they continue to jump, and they're jumping, not willing to come to terms with that possibility, not yet. And again, the frogs up top, they yell down, you know, there's no way. It's over. You're going to die down there, guys. You need to ultimately face that. And one of the two frogs in the pit does concede to the situation. He hears the voices and, you know, he stops jumping and makes his way further down the pit and he dies. But the second one keeps jumping and jumping and adjusting his approach, trying different things. Ultimately, he does get out. He climbs over the ledge and when he gets to the top, he's confronted by the others. And they come up to him, they ask him, hey, didn't you hear us yelling down that the situation was impossible? Didn't you hear us say there was no way out? And as it turns out, he didn't hear. Because this frog was deaf, right? So he couldn't hear a single word. And this ultimately saved his life. Not because it helped him do the miraculous or the impossible, but because it blocked out the outside voices attempting to tell him what possible is. Look, there will always be doubters, skeptics, and cynics. As Aristotle said, there is one way to avoid criticism. Do nothing, say nothing, and be nothing. But the beauty is that these voices have one thing in common, and that's their irrelevance. Because there's one voice that matters in the writing of your story, and that voice belongs to you. Never forget how much control you have. Never forget who holds the pen. Things are real when you make them real. Things stop when you stop. Things change when you change them. So here's the following, not orders or expectations, but that spark that guides you to what feels right, to what means the most. Here's to an everlasting self-belief that will lift you out of any hole, carry you over any mountain, and most importantly, turn blank pages into a story that is truly yours.

0: Ladies and gentlemen, good morning and welcome to the news summary for this Tuesday, 25th August 2026, presented by Jasmine Talma. The Seychelles Public Transport Corporation, SPTC, has added two new electric buses to its fleet on a trial basis. The trial will initially be conducted on selected routes, allowing SPTC to assess various technical aspects, including charging and battery performance. The results of the trial will help inform future decisions regarding the introduction of additional electric buses into the fleet. SPTC has also installed a new charging station specifically for the electric buses. Each bus has a seating capacity of 34 passengers and can accommodate approximately 10 additional passengers standing. In her address at the ceremony, Minister for Transport, Ports and Civil Aviation, Véronique Laporte, said that the two buses represent an important step towards a more sustainable future.
1: It is the first visible step in the national journey towards a cleaner, more modern and more sustainable public transport system in Seychelles. The President's initiative represents meaningful progress as it offers reduced dependence on imported fossil fuels, lower transport emissions, and a more efficient, environmental, responsible public transport system for the present and future generations. The two pilot buses have been designed with improved passenger experience in mind. Modern features such as air conditioning, passenger information, USB charging facilities, CCTV camera, and of course, Wi-Fi connectivity. Investment in electric buses, in addition to the operational efficiency and digitalization, are part of this action to reduce the cost of operating public transportation.
0: Senior public service leaders in Seychelles are this week beginning a three-day leadership and management training aimed at strengthening governance and performance across the public sector. The program, which started this week, is being organized by the Department of Public Administration under the Office of the President in partnership with the Commonwealth Secretariat. The training covers key areas including leadership, ethics and integrity, strategic planning, conflict management and teamwork. The President of the Republic, Dr. Patrick Emini, officially opened the session and said that this initiative aims to further develop a capable, ethical and high-performing public service for the country.
2: This is precisely the public service that I have called on public officers to build. One that is not afraid of the future and one built on trust and accountability. Those are not abstract aspirations. They are leadership disciplines and they are what this program exists to strengthen. The quality of government depends to a great extent on the quality of leadership within our public institutions. We have a responsibility to ensure that our public service remains professional, ethical, capable, responsive, and focused on delivering results for the people of Seychelles. This program is one step towards that objective. The real work begins when you leave this room. Let us honor the 50 years behind us by rising to meet the 50 years ahead, not simply as better managers, but as stronger public sector leaders. Leaders who inspire our people, strengthen our institutions, and deliver better outcomes for the citizens who serve.
0: In the international news, the United States has announced sweeping new sanctions against Iran, describing the measures as its biggest financial offensive yet, and warning that countries continuing to trade with Tehran could face isolation. Treasury Secretary Scott Bessent said the sanctions target Iran's financial networks, shipping, aviation, technology, gold, and digital assets, affecting nearly 60 entities, individuals, and vessels. Iran has vowed to resist, with officials saying a two-year plan is in place to counter the measures. Meanwhile, the conflict has disrupted oil flows through the Strait of Hormuz, driving global prices higher. China, Iran's biggest economic partner and petrol buyer, has also criticized Washington's pressure campaign and pledged to protect its interests. And finally, the UK Prime Minister Andy Burnham has reaffirmed Britain's support for Ukraine during his first official visit to Kyiv, despite escalating threats from Russia. Burnham met President Volodymyr Zelensky and chaired the Coalition of the Willing, pledging to strengthen Ukraine's air defences and increase pressure on Moscow through sanctions. Britain will also share missile component blueprints to support domestic weapons production in Ukraine. Russia condemned the move as an escalation and warned of possible consequences. The coalition, involving 34 countries, also pledged further military and financial support as Russia and Ukraine continued deadly strikes overnight. And with this, ladies and gentlemen, we reach the end of our news summary for now. Join us again at 7:30 for the news in French.

That's been Talma for the news summary in French. And a positive morning message today. Remember, every morning is a new opportunity. And whatever happened yesterday, today is another chance to smile, to try again, try and try again, and to make the best of your day. Just keep the positive energy with you. Good day.

me in the stone. Ask me how I feel. What the hell is going on? When you stab me that night, you never ask me how I feel. You just say that I'm uptight. But when you're down, I do for you. And now I find that you're untrue.

followed by burial in the Montfleury Cemetery. A bus will depart the Maubuxton Court at 12:30 to transport mourners to the church, the cemetery, and back. His brothers Clifford and Kevin, his sisters Maureen, Maryse, and Heather, his children Calvin, Zelia, and Diane Dufresne, his four grandchildren, the Zelia, Saminadin, Sandapin, and Devassin families. Relatives, friends, and acquaintances, the body of our beloved Gilly Zelia will lie at the Padayashi Funeral Parlor next to the Good Shepherd's Church at Montfleury on Thursday, 27th August, as from 12:30. The funeral service will take place at 2:30 p.m. at the Good Shepherd's Church, followed by burial in the Montfleury Cemetery. A bus will depart the Maubuxton Court at 12:30 p.m. to transport mourners to the church, the cemetery, and back. His brothers, Clifford and Kevin, his sisters Maureen, Maryse, and Heather, his children Calvin, Zelia, and Diane Dufresne, his four grandchildren, the Zelia, Saminadin, Sandapin, and Devassin families.

0: the real thing.
1: You know, every day in life, we got to hold on, 'cause love's all that we need.

Ladies and gentlemen, good evening. Our news bulletin for this Tuesday, 25th of August, 2026, presented by John Florentin. The headlines: the government clarifies registrations of presidential buggy. Seychelles sees mixed tourist arrival as regional tensions affect visitors' numbers. Two church leaders pay a courtesy call on President Patrick Emini. Five international school students celebrate outstanding IGCSE and A-level result. In international news, Zambia's election dispute depends as court close ahead of challenge deadline. The news in detail. The Ministry of Transport says an investigation is underway into how a buggy registered

0: the president's personal name came into the public domain. The inquiry will seek to establish the circumstances surrounding the registration, while administrative procedures are being carried out to transfer ownership of the vehicle to State House as the institutional owner. Meanwhile, the Principal Secretary for Land Transport has been asked to stay away from the office for the duration of the investigation. The ministry says the inquiry will determine how the matter occurred and establish the circumstances surrounding the release of the information. Tourist arrivals in Seychelles are now a mixed performance this year compared with 2025. After a strong start to the year, visitor numbers drop sharply, with the declines coinciding with periods of heightened conflict and disruption in the Gulf region. Report by Julio Moustache.
1: Seychelles witnessed a record 398,841 visitor arrivals in 2025, surpassing the previous record of 384,204 visitors set in 2019. But tourism performance in 2026 has been more uneven. The year started strongly with arrivals in January and February, ahead of the same period last year. However, numbers fell sharply in March and April before showing some recovery in May. Arrivals dipped again in June, but July brought further improvement, with visitor numbers exceeding those recorded in July 2025. The latest figures from the National Bureau of Statistics show that by August 16th, 218,308 visitors had arrived in Seychelles, that is 24,409 fewer visitors than at the same point last year, when 242,717 arrivals had been recorded. Overall, arrivals are currently 10.1% lower than in 2025, meaning Seychelles is behind the pace of its record-breaking tourism year. However, the improvement in recent months could signal a recovery as the country enters the final part of the year.
0: Leaders of two churches paid a courtesy call on President Patrick Emini this morning. The meeting provided an opportunity for the religious leaders to exchange views with the head of state on matters of mutual interest. A report by Marie-André Asba.
2: The leaders of the two churches that paid courtesy call on President Patrick Emini this morning are from the Seventh-day Adventist Mission and the Redeem Christian Church. The president of the Seventh-day Adventist Mission, Pastor Abel Ntep, presented his new leadership team to the president. They have a mandate from 2025 to 2028. Their focus is on helping the community, especially with drug prevention. Pastor Enoch Adejare Adeboye, the overseer of the Redeemed Christian Church, with its base in Nigeria, led the delegation on the courtesy visit to President Emini. They are in Seychelles for the dedication of the new Redeemed Christian Church built at Île Perseverance.
0: Five of the top-performing students from the international schools are sharing their experiences after achieving excellent results in this year's IGCSE and A-level examinations. Among them is 14-year-old Nathaniel Stravens, who sat his IGCSE mathematics exam 2 years earlier than usual and achieved a perfect score of 120 out of 120. The students say disciplines, consistent hard work and dedication, together with strong support from their teachers and parents, played a key role in their success. International school principal Elodie Valentine says she's extremely impressed with the students' IGCSE's results.
3: In terms of the number of students, we had four different year groups taking exams this year because we do modular IGCSEs. So we had about 150 students at IGCSEs and at A-level about 60 of them. I would say that the highlights for us are the amount of top grades that we have got. It's also a big success in terms of our IGCSE modular course, because our students now, for a lot of their subjects, take exams at the end of the first year. They've got the option of retaking, and then they get their full grade at the end of the second year. So it's a more manageable workload for the children, and ensuring that they get the best grades that they can.
0: 5 minutes past six, let's take a look at the international news. A legal storm is brewing in Zambia. Courts in the capital, Lusaka, have been closed as the deadline for challenging the presidential election result draws closer. Opposition candidate Brian Mundubile

finished second with 38% of the vote, says he plans to challenge the result. President Hakainde Hichilema was declared the winner with 60%. The court closures have sparked concerns, with lawyers reportedly ordered to leave, while army security officers have been seen around some court premises. The Law Association of Zambia has criticized the move, warning that it could restrict access to justice during the crucial seven-day window for filing an election petition. Mudunbile is currently in hiding, saying he fears for his safety. Meanwhile, despite the controversy, preparations for Hichilema's inauguration on the 1st of next month are moving ahead. China is pushing back against U.S. sanctions on Iran, warning that it will take steps to prevent its interests. Beijing says it strongly opposes the wider economic sanctions announced by Washington, which also target countries and businesses trading with Iran. The U.S. Treasury Secretary has warned that banks and companies doing business with Iran could face penalties, saying no country is beyond Washington's reach. China is Iran's biggest buyer of oil, despite continuing U.S. effort to curb the trade. The latest escalation comes ahead of planned talks between U.S. President Donald Trump and Chinese President Xi Jinping next month, adding another point of tension between the two powers. Iran, meanwhile, says it is prepared to weather the new sanctions and has its own measures ready in response. And finally, a powerful tornado has torn through a village in the southern France, leaving a trail of destructions and dozens injured. The tornado struck Pomas, southwest of France, injuring 39 people and damaging around 300 homes. Authorities say 15 people were taken to hospital, with two reported to be in critical condition. One resident said his pregnant wife was injured when their home collapsed. More than 120 emergency workers have been deployed to the area after winds reached 117 kilometers per hour, ripping roofs from houses and causing widespread damage. One resident described the scene as devastating, saying half the village has been destroyed. Even a historic castle was damaged, with part of the centuries-old structure collapsing under the force of the storm. Emergency crews are now working to assess the damage and help residents affected by the tornado. Let's take a look at the weather forecast for the next 24 hours. Tonight, we expect partly cloudy skies with occasional light showers. Winds will blow from southeast at 20 to 40 kilometers per hour, with gusts reaching up to 60 kilometers per hour. The state of the sea will be moderate to rough. Tomorrow, sunny intervals are expected. Southeasterly winds will strengthen slightly, reaching 25 to 45 kilometers per hour. The sea will remain moderate. The tide movements. Low tide will occur 20 minutes past 10 tonight with a height of 0.6 meter. The next high tide is expected at 17 minutes past 4 tomorrow morning, reaching 1.2 meters. Another low tide will occur at 9:44 tomorrow morning with a height of 0.8 meters. And the next high tide will be at 3:56 tomorrow afternoon, reaching 1.6 meters. The sun will rise at 6:20 tomorrow morning and will set at 6:20 tomorrow evening. And with this, we have come to the end of this news bulletin. We'll meet at 7 for the news in Creole.

Montfleury on Thursday, 27th August, as from 12:30 p.m. The funeral service will take place at 2:30 p.m. at the Good Shepherd Church, followed by burial in the Maries and Heather, his children Calvin, Zelia, and Diana Dufresne, his four grandchildren, the Zelia, Saminade, Sadape, and Devasin families. That was our obituary. 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
1: Salut les jeunes!
2: Phase 1. 2-week work placement. Two of the Blue Economy interns went off to Silhouette Island, where they worked for Island Conservation Society, monitoring the catch of fishermen and measuring the tracks of sea turtles. Another intern on Aweid Island learned of the rehabilitation processes for the terrestrial and ocean ecosystems. On Mahé, the interns conducted reef restoration activities and coral watch surveys with Wise Oceans. Another obvious stop was the Seychelles Fishing Authority, where the interns were able to learn about the processes leading to the exportation of lobsters and sea cucumbers from Seychelles waters, as well as experience early morning wake-up calls to monitor the catch of fishermen. Is your vessel seaworthy? We're coming on board to check. Yes, our interns were given the responsibility to assist in the inspecting of the seaworthiness of vessels entering Seychelles ports. They were even able to patrol the exclusive economic zones by sea and air with the Seychelles Coast Guard and the Seychelles Air Force. Aside from the occasional lunch on cruise ships, the Blue Economy interns with the Seychelles Ports Authority and the Seychelles Maritime Safety Administration learned about the different laws in place and facilities offered for the vessels that moor at the Seychelles port.
3: So at Barry, I got the chance to do quite a bit of research about the Blue Economy. I also did other activities such as attending a solar panel workshop.
2: And sometimes, research in fisheries entails getting your hands a little dirty. In labs at the Indian Ocean Tuna, Seychelles Bureau of Standards and SOCOMEP, interns had to ensure that fish were to the necessary standards of safety for consumption. However, the Blue Economy is not only just about fish. At the Seychelles Energy Commission, they had an opportunity to learn about renewable energy and the potential for the development of wave energy.
3: So during my 2-week internship with SEPEC, I met with various heads of the department. I also went aboard the tanker Seychelles Paradise. And during that time, I learned so much about the activities, the way they give back to their community, their values, and the importance they place upon their employees, as well as how, as a petroleum company, how they protect the environment in their own way.
4: At Petro Seychelles, for the first part of the internship, I learned about oil exploration in the Seychelles waters and how they're doing it conservatively rather than just destroying the environment. And I also learned about the geology of Seychelles, how it's different from all the other islands in the world.
2: After 2 weeks of learning, 14 Blue Economy champions became international, jet-setting for an educational trip in the region. Phase 2, educational trip to Mauritius. In Mauritius, the Blue Economy champions had the opportunity to visit the University of Mauritius to learn about climate change and courses to be pursued related to the Blue Economy. They attended talks about the groundbreaking research of the Mauritius Oceanography Institute and became more informed in the regional work undertaken by the Indian Ocean Rim Association and the Indian Ocean Commission. Most of the interns had a first-in-a-lifetime experience of a mangrove snorkel with Wise Oceans Mauritius, as well as visiting the artificial reef developed to home octopi with the Environment Protection and Conservation Organization. After a glass-bottom boat excursion to learn about reef conservation work, they even had a moment to interview and understand the Blue Economy from the perspective of a local Mauritian fisherman. And they contributed towards the exploitation of the Seeing Blue initiative from Mauritius to Seychelles.
5: The trip to Mauritius was an unforgettable experience where it taught us to appreciate a little bit more what we have here in Seychelles, especially because we value conservation and education over development.
6: During part 2 of our Blue Economy internship in Mauritius, we were able to compare concepts, share ideas, and come up with new collaborative projects for the coming years along with the Mauritians. And I think I speak for most interns when I say we all felt proud and privileged to be able to serve to the Mauritians.

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The year is 1770. The first settlers set foot on the shores of the island of Sainte Anne in the Seychelles Isles. They were 28 pioneers. It was on a Monday, 27th of August, 250 years ago. They came from everywhere. This song is dedicated to them.

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Inspirations of heritage. My dear child, your time is now to grace the stage of voyage. Everything will be fine in your language of heritage. Close your eyes, feel the drums, dance with flow.

message without age on this new page of heritage. They came on boats that made their names. Télémaque, Lorette, Joséphine Loiseau, Curieuse, and their children's children. Jolicoeur, Daisy, Rosalie, Jaffa, Jacob, Elista, Marie, Mussard, Melon, Larue, Chetty, Pilé, Waro, Savi, Mondon, Dauphé, Lailam, Ayoun. I know, it goes on and on. Lisez différentes couleurs et rêves.